0: doing this. So you're a multimillionaire, right? No. So I come to homecoming every year. And I told this story. I spoke here at PV once. I told this story that for many years back then, I didn't come to homecoming because I was embarrassed, right? One, I don't know if I could afford to for the plane ticket.
1: Yeah.
0: But then two, I saw my friends who I'm super proud of now, right? They had become dentists. They were attorneys. They were heads of companies, right? And here I am trying to make sure I don't get evicted again.
1: Yeah.
0: Right? So it was a little stretch between not being okay and then being okay and mom and dad saying, oh, you did it.
1: Mm-hmm.
0: Right. But it took a lot.
2: The voice of Ty Walker that you're hearing right now, filmmaker, doing so much out there. Also, we're speaking with Jimmy R. O. Smith and of course, TT on the mic.
1: What's up?
2: In the house. How did you know, TT, that PV was the place for you?
1: Oh man, that was a divine alignment. That was in me before I was born. Mm. My grandmother went here. Mm. My grandmother went here. It's actually a picture on the steps of Alumni Hall that we have of her standing there with some random dude in the background sitting on the thing. But literally, my grandmother went here. My cousins went here. I had twin nieces that went here. Another nephew that went here. And none of them were my reason for coming.
2: Interesting.
1: None of them. I am a musician. For those of you who don't know, I've played trumpet since I was 10 years old.
2: I didn't know that.
1: Yes.
2: TT is a trumpeter.
1: Mm-hmm. And so I remember my grandmother would take us to drop my sister off at Westbury because she was a dancer. She danced on the dance team. She would never let us go in. My grandmother was strict. She's Catholic. She wouldn't let us listen to music in the car, nothing. But she would never let us go to the game. But she would always let us stay to hear them march in. And we would never see them, but we would always hear Westbury marching in. And they did the same cadence that do-do-do-do-do-do-do-do-do-do-do-do-do. And I'm just like, what is that? I like that. And at 10, I was like, I want to get in the band. I want to do that. And I originally wanted to play percussion. But my grandma was like, you're going to get this trumpet and sit down. And so when I ended up moving back to Dallas permanently, I got in a band there as well. And I just remember hearing somebody play it again. And then when, you know, State Fair Classic, my first time, hearing the Marching Storm, seeing the Marching Storm, I was about 13. And I remember sitting in the cotton bowl looking at mama and said, I'm going to do that. I'm going to do that. And she was like, all right, baby. Okay. And that literally brought me the magic of the Marching Storm brought me to Prairie View. Now, mind you, I went to Lancaster High School. We're Grambling trained. But I knew it was meant for me to be at Prairie View. And I was just like, I'm going to get there eventually. And man, through everything I went through, I made it and I got here. I marched in that band. You know what I'm saying? Played my trumpet. And the rest was history. I never expected to evolve in the way that I did. But, you know, sometimes it's just the alignment. My grandmother never let me listen to that music. She never let me go to that game. But I think all it was meant for her to do, the mustard seed, was let me hear that cadence. And I kept that cadence in my heart since I was 10 years old. And every time we march in, as the band's announcer now, the first solo female announcer and the only female HBCU band announcer in the swag, I don't think people understand how I be trying not to like lose my mind when I hear them start to play that same sequence cadence to this day. And it's just, man, yeah, Prairie View was me before I knew Prairie View.
2: Hey, Jimmy, do you have a PV memory that makes you smile still? To this day,
3: too many. I love PV. Everything about it, just because of what it built.
2: Well, one thing that you did mention was some of the professors and the mentors that poured into you.
3: Oh yeah.
2: What were some of the things they taught you?
3: I think that era had, even still, even in the world, that era had an essence and a overall like proud nature about it. I can't really put it into words, but it's something that they all, like, just that generation that came through the 60s, came through the 70s, And

0: and just kind of evolved into these people of professors and educators. And so just the aura, just the essence of how they approach situations. One that comes to mind is just Dr. Booker, Clarissa Booker.
1: Clarissa Booker.
0: Yeah. And I remember during my transition of not being a music major anymore, I didn't know, you know, what it was going to be, but I knew it wasn't going to be that. And she just kind of just laid it all out because I had a class with her and a couple of friends, and she was able to almost convince me to even be a reading major. Mm. And now, mind you, that was not my thing. I did not know reading was a major.
2: As an education.
3: I knew English was a major. Well,
0: you know, you were taught. Yeah, as a reading teacher, but through education.
3: Wow.
0: Yeah. And so she was over the, you know, in the education department. But just because of her nature, it's almost like, and I think I was talking about this before, it's almost like how Prophet was how most of those people, it's a generation, mm-hmm. how they were. It was just like an obvious thing. Yeah, no. Okay, yeah, this didn't work. So, yeah, you have to do this. No, you should do this. You remember how good you did, blah, blah. But it was just a natural thing for them while you're sitting there just stressing out or whatever and trying to figure it out. But I guess they just been through too much or been through so much that they just, it's just pivoting is their natural instinct. Mm-hmm. And so for me, it's just take away. I can just keep naming different people, but it's all about like, you know, them being able to pivot through the craziest storms mm-hmm. of life. Like Prof Edwards, I was here in offices. We were just talking about it with Ms. Campbell, fighting for the band to even go to the inauguration because at that time it was President Bush, but President Bush came and he did a commencement speech or whatever. He said, I want to, you know, bring PV, the band to, you know, DC. Well, it was just an invitation. But for me and for a lot of us, you know, we didn't get those opportunities. And so by this opportunity sitting here, and of course we were met with obstacle. And so we end up having to form like a group together and come to through SGA and then meet all the way to the president. We're in meetings with the president or whatever to get the band to be able to have the opportunity to actually go. Hmm. All we had was an invitation. That's it. You know, so it's kind of, for me, it was doing it because that's what I wanted. I wanted that to be a part of our legacy. Like, oh yeah, we came through and we opened these doors, which we did. Cause now they go in the Macy's Day Parade. You see them all over Absolutely. The TV now, but it was not like that. So it was because of like people like Prof Edwards and Dr. McQueen and just how they approach obstacles that like gave us the permission.
2: The voice of Jimmy R.O. Smith right here, 91.3 KPVU, sitting in the studio with TT on the mic, moderating the alumni pinning ceremony. And the guest of honor being featured is Ty Walker and Jimmy R.O. Smith. Ty, what did you pick up from IBM that was useful in the other career that you got into?
1: Sure. Let me start before IBM though. Mm-hmm. Right. So when I came to PV, I did not necessarily take everything serious. Right. My mind, I was still a kid, if that makes sense. Right. I wasn't thinking, you get here as a freshman, you're not really thinking about what happens after graduation.
3: Yeah.
1: A lot of us. I'm not saying everybody. Some kids, they're special. And they had families that there was legacy there, and they're giving them the game, right? I did not have that. I was the first person to come to college. Mm-hmm. And the beauty of being here is, and I'm kind of piggybacking off of what Jimmy said, is there was faculty that almost became like uncle and aunts, mm-hmm. right? And so they helped mold us, and they helped have us think. We started to think a certain way. But then also, there were students that I learned from as well. People the same age as me. And what that did is it said, okay, I started to look at them, and I was like, man, they look different from some of my older friends. They are carrying themselves a little bit different than my older friends. I love my older friends, right? But some folks, instead of going to the party, they studied. Now, they may go late, yeah, but they were going to get their studying in first, right? Mm-hmm. And I would notice that, and I'm like, man, huh. And then what that started to cause, I think my sophomore year, the end of my sophomore year is when I had my first internship. And then I had an internship every summer after that, right? And IBM, I interned with, I think, twice. And there was another company before that. But PV set me up to start thinking a certain way, right? About work and business, mm-hmm, and your ethics, your work ethics. Mm-hmm. And then so I get to IBM, and now at this point, I know what I'm doing. I've trained for it. Obviously, you're fresh into the workforce, so you have to do some learning there. But PV was the initial learning facility, mm-hmm, before I got to IBM, right? And then IBM starts to mold me a little bit more. Mm-hmm. I was a project manager in global services. So basically, we were the middleman between, let's say, folks that coded or did something in the tech space, and then the company, mm-hmm, right? So I was kind of I would bridge that gap.
0: Yeah.
1: But overall, your job my job there was to facilitate things from start to finish.
2: Mm-hmm.
1: And so when I got into film, I was like, oh, as a producer, you're kind of doing the same thing. Think of it as you have a script, you bring me a script. I like it, the network likes it, and we want to get it made. Well, now it's my job to make sure that what's on that script is, you know, a few months from now or a year from now, an audience is seeing it. So there were a lot of things that tied into, As a producer or director, there's a lot of things that tie into what you learn in corporate, mm-hmm, but also what you learn in school, right? Because it's time management, it's math. There's all kinds of things that come into making a television show or making a movie.
2: Mm-hmm.
1: And a lot of that core understanding you learn in school.
2: Coming up, we'll continue our conversation with PVAMU alum Ty Walker, Jimmy R.O. Smith, and TT on the mic. They will all be at the PVAMU pinning ceremony taking place this evening, 6 p.m. in the Baby Dome. Stay right here. 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
2: Dr. Wally Ngadayu, Interim Dean of the College of Arts and Sciences.
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2: 91.3 KPVU, the sound of excellence. Mark Angel continuing our conversation with PVAMU alum Ty Walker, Jimmy R.O. Smith, and TT on the mic as they will be joining us this evening at the Baby Dome, 6 p.m. for the PVAMU alumni pinning ceremony right here on the campus of Prairie View A&M University. Talking to Jimmy R.O. Smith, Ty Walker, and here with TT on the mic. Jimmy, you know, we're talking about quality when it comes to the things that you all work on. What does quality mean to the films or the things that you're producing?
3: How did Purview establish that standard for you?
0: That changes a lot.
1: I'll start.
3: Thank you, I'm just trying to add the root to the gumbo, baby. You know what I'm saying?
2: Yeah, that's why I love you, TT.
3: Yes, yep. I don't just announce, baby.
1: I'll start. So we live in excellence, right? Is a tagline. Purview produces productive people.
3: Yes, mm-hmm. We do.
1: We can talk about evolution, right? Because you got to think, we've been here 1876, 150th year for Purview University. There's a lot that the university had to go through.
0: Yeah.
1: There's a lot, right? There's a lot of things that they had to fight for. There's a lot of things that we as students had to fight for. And at the end of the day, what we want, all of us really kind of want excellence, right? We may not know how to get there. We may just have to push that rock up the hill little by little by little by little, right? But we want excellence. And so I know for me, I am not satisfied in what I've done, right? 20 years in the business. And yeah, there's some things that I'm like, oh, that was cool. I'm glad it was fun to do. But I really want to leave my mark. And I want people to say, man, like Ty did that movie. Ty did that television show, right? And again, I really love storytelling. I care about it. It's a lot of fun for me. But I also look at a lot of things that we do as people, and sometimes I say, man, I don't know if we really put our all into that. Hmm. Or if we just followed the last 10 projects. And then we say, I'm gonna do something like that. Yeah. And
0: or the formula.
1: The formula, right? I wanna break away from the formula. And, you know, it's my goal to do things that are more elevated. And I feel in looking at a lot of my friends who I'm very proud of. I saw Tamika Nickelberry the other day, and she's a dentist, and you could tell like she lives in excellence. Right? Like that's what she wants for her company. Or you take a Erica Hughes as a judge. Erica's all over the place and she lives in excellence. Like she wants the best outcome out of the situation. Right? She wants the best outcome out of what she's doing. And that's how we should all live. That's how we should all live. And I feel that Prairie View, while I was here, gave me that bug. And it has not gone away. Like that's what I want. I keep pushing at that. I mean, and don't get me twisted. I'm not the guy that work is everything. I live and breathe around work. That's not me. but I do think in what we do, we should strive to be the best at it.
0: I mean, you're probably like that in your personal life too, though.
1: I try to be.
0: Yeah. Only because I say that because even hearing your story of what you were saying, I remember where a lot of that stuff. You were, let me fix that mic. You were like that. You had a lot of those characteristic traits. And that's why I always think everything is spiritual, because even like connections and all that, people you meet, a lot of times, you know, you don't know why, or you just think, oh, it's just because, you know, we were going to have a drink or something, or we're just going to do whatever it is. And then it's like a year later or something like that. And then, you know, you reconnect in a whole different way. God just has his way of orchestrating everything. But a lot of the things that you were saying that you did at IBM or even as a producer, I remember you were doing even as a leader here on the campus. You know what I mean? So it's just, you know, utilizing those qualities and really refining them. And that's my message even to younger generation is just a lot of those things are qualities that are being refined for later. Because I'm a right now guy. Like I want, yeah. Okay. So even say the band, Inauguration Day. Yeah. Like I'm fighting so hard because I'm like, cause then we're going to be on MTV and then we're going to be on, and then we're going to be on the same. We get nothing after that. You know what I mean? But then the next generation, I got to see more and more and more and more development. And so now being older, you're like, you're just a part of the plan. Like, mm-hmm. everything is not about you. Everything is mm-hmm. not you. You know, you're not Captain Salem. You know what I mean? Yeah. It's like you're a part of the plan. You put that, still use that, still do that, but it's a part of a way bigger picture. So even being here at PV or whatever, we get to see like the bigger picture and how it can unfold. And then you see the younger generation that's just, yeah, man, we got Chick-fil-A. We want Chick-fil-A no more. Like, man.
3: Yeah, yeah, we got Chick-fil-A.
0: You know how hard we had to work for y'all to get Chick-fil-A?
3: Farrah Hall ain't just a Washateer no more. It's a whole restaurant over there, too.
2: The Panther Plaza. Washateer,
0: yeah. That Washateer used to burn all our clothes.
3: Ain't no more, you know, uncle.
0: Even still to this day, yeah. How PV affected me, still to this day, I do all my drawing on delicates yeah. because of that. Literally still to this day.
2: TT on the mic, voice actress. Oh, man, you do so oh, much. Yeah. You all have really some great brands that you have built out here. I want to hear a little bit about how did you build those brands. You want to start with that, Ty?
1: Yeah. So my company's name is Braveheart Entertainment. I have another company called Tycor. But the key to building a brand is consistency. You do not start off, most of us, 99.99% of us start off like everything's great, right? You have to keep working, keep failing, keep working, keep failing, keep great, right? But the goal is consistency. The key is consistency. Consistency, consistency, consistency. You keep fighting, you keep pushing. But that's how you build your brand, right?
2: Mm-hmm.
1: And I also think the thing about a brand is if you're all over the place, people get confused. You do what now? You know what I mean? You sell shoes and you sing and you wrote a book. And, you know what I mean? Like they really do. They get confused. Right. Right. And so I think the best thing for you to do is focus on one thing. Once you become great and a master of that thing, then introduce them to, oh, I also sell shoes, right? Whatever that thing is. So that your brand, eventually you can have the brand where like, oh, this person's just a mogul.
0: Kanye West.
1: Right? This person is a mogul. They're, you know, Jay-Z has a lot of things right now. Beyonce has a lot of things going on. But their brand that they created was their musicians. Mm-hmm. They're in music, right? Mm-hmm. But other folks would be like, no, they're moguls. And they are. They're also that. But I think with your brand, you stay consistent, you build this thing. Once you're a master of that, then you can start introducing other things.
2: Mm-hmm. And so that was the approach that you had when you built your company.
1: Absolutely.
2: Wow.
1: Absolutely.
2: All right. What about you, Jimmy?
0: Yeah, mine is probably all over the place like that, like I used Sam, but
1: well, not because Jimmy,
0: look, no, not that reason.
1: he's built his brand. He's built his brand as a kid. You've been entertaining. You've been in the band. You've been dancing. You've been right. His brand is he's stayed consistent.
0: Mm-hmm. Yeah. No. Yeah. 1,000,000%. He knocked it out the park where he said consistency because also just of. The things here at Prairie View, the people that we were exposed to, I'm from Fort Worth, but you know, it was the 80s, the 90s, so it was like high gang era that we were in, and
1: they would
0: so,
1: break dance against each other.
0: Yeah. can you imagine? Yeah, like in New York, but it wasn't. So we didn't do like New York. Ours was a real deal. So we were just always doing different things. And so a lot of the skills that, they were built, always from kid all the way up. And so you don't realize, oh, this is, for me, it's part of what God has for me. Cause I never in life thought I was going to dance. Like that wasn't my thing. Like I danced in the band or something like that, or at parties or something like that. But as far as training dance, never did it. I didn't do that until my senior year at PV randomly. And we were the hype crew at the Comets. That still wasn't like training dancing. And then I moved to LA for acting. And then I ended up meeting somebody that was dancing. And then going to dance class. And that's when I first started training dance. And this is after college. So,
1: y'all see how Jimmy, he, whenever he mentions certain things, he go real fast with
0: what?
1: You know, with comments and you know, like,
0: oh, no, like that was, I already said that was a win.
1: Ask him to throw some of the names of the people,
3: you know, because I was definitely gonna pivot in there. I think it's time to re roll out that beautiful bean footage of that of your networking, because networking is a very big part of what we do,
0: 100%.
3: Especially not just in the entertainment field, because I feel like, in a way, we are all in the entertainment industry of some sort, but I feel like, in general, these HBCU students in particular need to understand the importance of networking, mm-hmm. and that you have to swallow your pride, and no matter how annoying you may be, you know, you got to put yourself out there, because nobody can pub you like you. So not only who have you guys worked with, but what was it like getting them to trust you in the beginning of that pivotal career into everything that you do now?
0: I always say this to a lot of people, because of course one of the companies I have is Masters at Work, and so it just builds more of a community of networking for entertainers or creators, actually. And for me, network was everything, because we didn't have social media. We didn't have I literally no social media. It's not like, oh, we had YouTube. No, we barely had cell phone. When I was driving out to LA, I had a flip phone that lost service because they didn't even have the towers to, you know, uphold me. So it was just me and my CDs driving to LA. But and I didn't know anybody. So a lot of that was just me ignorantly letting God lead me at that time. Now I understand it deeper. And so now I just try to do what I can, however I can, to help help and be helped, because I understand that we're all here for each other. So the entire purpose of my life and my purpose and all this kind of stuff is service, is serving. And it's impossible for me to get this project kicked off, or this movie or this TV show or whatever kicked off without somebody else. And so that's one of the great things about even being here, because it's like, okay, yeah, I'm always hiring dancers or sending someone to, I'm right now about to do like a citywide master class. Me and a friend of mine, Mate, her and Prince, they were married, and they had a son, and then the son died. And so
3: I'm very familiar with Mate. Wow.
0: Yeah, and so from there, they created a nonprofit. So my nonprofit and their nonprofit like merged, and we're doing a citywide workshop at the end of May. And I brought it to, because it was supposed to be somewhere else. And I was like, nah, we got to bring it to DFW. Mm-hmm. So it's literally going to be in Arlington.
3: Wow.
0: Yeah. At the end of May. So it's stuff like that, you know, like bring it. And these people, they're from Minneapolis. They and they love Minneapolis. It's all stamped on their back, you know. But I'm like, nah, we got to bring it to DFW. So it's like, you know, for me, it's things like that, that I feel like is my purpose. So that's an example of somebody I'm working with. Mm-hmm.
3: Okay.
2: Yeah.
3: Okay.
2: Yeah, man. I tell you what, this alumni pinning ceremony is really going to be honored, and they're really in for a treat to really have you guys and to really hear from your stories and everything like that. You know, TT is going to be moderating. This is not your first rodeo doing the alumni pinning ceremony, but this is y'all's first time.
0: First time doing the alumni pinning ceremony.
2: If you could, I guess, give some messages to the class of 2026 about their future, what types of things would you tell them?
1: Show up to the pinning ceremony. It's gonna be a whole lot of fun. This is your time to go crazy before graduation, right? It's gonna be a real nice time. Real nice time. Get ready to dance. Get ready to do the thing, right? So that's one. What I will say to young people is this: PV. For me and for many of my friends, I know Jimmy would probably say the same thing, but this was a family.
0: Yeah.
1: Right? We created family here. The bonds that we built while we were here for our 4 or 5 years are pretty much unbreakable. We've seen each other have kids. We've had, you know, hardships with health with certain people. Everyone was there. Unfortunately, we've lost a few folks. Everyone was there, right? But also, we've watched people grow their businesses, and everyone has been there, supported.
0: Yeah.
1: I talked to other students from other schools. It's not the same. Mm-mm. It's not the same, right? Take advantage of this. We talked about uncles and aunts from some of the faculty, but literally, I don't know how many people I've talked to that say, man, I really don't know where my high school friends are. I haven't really seen them in a really long time. But I know where my PV folks are, mm-hmm. right? We've been in weddings. We've supported like folks' parents, right? These people that we met here became our family, and continue that.
2: We have to continue this. I know we really can. I want to hear more and more stories, but you have to be at the alumni pinning ceremony. It's happening on May the 7th at what time, TT?
3: Promptly at 6 p.m.
2: TT,
1: 6 p.m.
2: on the mic.
3: Immediately.
2: And I just want to
0: drop.
2: And before we go, how can we find you all on social media?
3: And also, Ty, who all you worked with? You ain't run your resume.
0: Yeah, you sure did.
1: Don't worry about it. We don't have time. We don't have time for it.
3: I'm gonna get it from y'all. I got y'all.
1: Yeah. So my Instagram is at tywalker.me. Tywalker.me. And here's what I want to say too. I'm working on a documentary. Okay, that is beautiful.
3: Yeah.
2: Yes.
1: It's for the 150. We're going to celebrate 150 years of Prairie View this year.
0: Jesus.
1: And I would love, love, love. I don't care if you are old. I don't care if you are young. I don't care if you're middle-aged. Send me videos. Send me pictures of your time while you were at PV. Send me pictures and videos when you were at a football game. Send me pictures and videos of you with your friends that you met at PV. Send me pictures or videos of you, your mom, and your aunties, if they were all legacy. If you were in a fraternity or a sorority, whatever the case, I want to see pictures and videos of you while you were at Prairie View or after Prairie View or at games, whatever the case. Just tie it into PV. Shoot them over to me. DM me. At tywalker.me, or you could send them to brvhrt.ent. Thank you.
0: What is that?
1: What's
0: BRV?
1: Braveheart Entertainment.
0: Which is
3: period.
0: What?
1: It's my
3: this is baby.
1: This guy
3: again,
1: right
3: this is for his documentary. Yeah, it's going to be big. We coming in celebrating
2: 150 years. This is going to be amazing. That's Ty Walker right there. Jimmy R. O. Smith. How yes. can we follow you? Where can we follow you? And do we need to send you something, too?
0: No, you can send some money if you want to.
3: Child support.
2: Where can we find you, man?
0: Everything need a little bit. Okay. At JROS, and it's underscores in between each letter. And
2: J underscore R underscore O underscore S.
0: Yes.
1: That's it.
2: Yes.
0: Yeah.
2: Got it.
3: Encrypted.
1: Yeah.
2: Right. Got it. What about you, TT? Where can we follow you? We want to follow you.
3: Y'all can follow me at TT on the mic.
1: TT on the mic.
3: Two T's, O-N-T-H-E-M-I-C on the mic.
2: Thank you.
3: And you can also send me child support.
0: Yes.
3: I am the baby. Send me clients, you know. But if anything, just send my page. Let people know who I am and what I do. And I will advocate for myself from there. I host everywhere. I announce everywhere. I act everywhere.
2: Thank you. Thank you, TT. Host, media personality, the official voice of the Marching Storm, TT on the mic. Thank you to executive producer, filmmaker, Ty Walker, scuba diver. Okay.
0: See what I'm saying? All the slashes.
2: Also, and thank you to creative director, producer, choreographer. Jimmy R. O. Smith, we appreciate you, and I can't wait to see you at the alumni pinning ceremony.
3: I'm excited.
2: On May 7th at
3: 6 o'clock.
2: Where?
3: In the Baby Dome.
0: The Baby Dome.
2: The Baby Dome. Thank y'all so much. I want to have more comments. You got to come back sometime. But thank you so much for this.
3: Thank you for having
1: thank
3: us,
1: y'all.
3: Marquee.
1: I really appreciate it. Thank you, bro.
3: PV.
1: You know.
3: We are saved.
2: KPVU. Once again, major thanks goes out to executive producer, filmmaker Ty Walker, also creative director and producer, choreographer Jimmy R.O. Smith, and media personality, voice actress, and the voice of the mighty Marching Storm, TT on the mic. Thank you so much for joining us and sharing your Panther journeys. 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And congratulations to the class of 2026.
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9: It always has, and it always will.
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2: 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It's a competitive pursuit, a push to win that only champions understand. It's a hill of opportunity, where we see the problem, do the research, and find the solution. It's planting a seed to feed generations to come. Excellence is a community, full of compassion, commonality, and legacy that lives forever in our hearts. Our community works together,

by any means. Beyond the 1,440 acres, we look up. Far beyond the atmosphere, into galaxies that tell us more about ourselves. And we toil the grounds of infrastructure to build sustainability. We bleed royalty, the purple and gold. 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
1: The Morrill Act of 1890 was more than education policy. It was social policy. It created pathways to economic mobility for African Americans in the South.
2: Dr. Kareem Jordan, Dean of the College of Juvenile Justice.
3: 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One, it's a matter of providing educational opportunities to people who want to make a difference. You know, people who want to impact real folks in the community. You know, land-

0: land grant institutions are giving people real educational skills on things that can build up their actual communities. So that's one, it's who we're trying to attract. The other thing is, who do we serve? You know, the purpose of research is to take that information, that research, and try to take that into the communities to actually build those communities up. It's all about the land. It's the people who live on that land. So I look at land grant institutions. Who do we serve? And to me, that makes all the difference in the world.
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0: 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Especially when you don't feel perfect on the inside. 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I don't want to be the it girl all the time. Sometimes, I just want to blend in with everybody else and not be kept on a pedestal. 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